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1: Calling all live music fans. 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Rory McCartney on bass, Darren Mathiason on drums and Daniel on piano will play a selection of Daniel's original music and back renowned jazz vocalists Erna Ferry and Taranaki's own Lauren Nottingham singing songs by Cassandra Wilson, Esperanza Spalding, Chaka Khan and more. 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
1: Hi, I'm Jacob Bellamy. 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
1: Hello, hello, hello. Welcome to Taranaki Foodies, the tastiest food show on 100.4 FM. It's us, Alina Williams and Warwick Foy, in the studio with the red walls. We have a supercharged team in the room today. Let me introduce them. Jeline Erickson, she is the communication and fundraising coordinator of New Plymouth Community Food Bank. And amazing, inspiring Joanne Boyce from New Plymouth Cake Decorating Guild. Hello, ladies.
4: Hello.
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1: Welcome back to Taranaki Foodies, the tastiest food show on 100.4 FM. It's us, Alina Williams and Warwick Foy, at the friendly studio of the Most FM. And we have here amazing two ladies, supercharged with a lot of community spirit. Jolene Erickson from New Plymouth Community Food Bank and Joanne Boyce from New Plymouth Cake Decorating Guild. So firstly, I would like to ask several questions to Jolene, because we happen to bump into each other several times at different community events. We went to the Will House, an amazing charity that helps community organizations to thrive and learn and other things. And we kind of started to talk, and I said, oh my gosh, I can't believe that you have never been to Taranaki Foodies. What's wrong with you?
2: No, I'm just
1: so you
2: new.
1: Yeah, you just said that you're a new person. Tell us about how did you become a communication and fundraising coordinator of the food bank?
2: Okay, so in May 2025, I think, I just wanted something to do. My daughter, you know, was sort of old enough for me to look for something to do. So I just put my feelers out there and just went down there as a volunteer, did like a day a week volunteering, and it eventually I ended up getting a fixed term job out of it. So sort of coming to the end of that at the moment. So volunteering to landing a bit of a part-time job,
1: I tell a lot of people who are new to Taranaki, if you want to be part of the community, go and volunteer somewhere. Find something close to your heart. And obviously you went to do something with the food because you like eating.
2: Right? Of course I like eating.
1: And food is such a great media. It unites people. It makes people happy and more relaxed. Saying that, I think that people who come to the food bank are always sad. Is that true?
2: No, not necessarily. No, like some of the stories are sad, but that's where we're there to you know, sort of make their day a bit better, and so they can have full tummies to be able to problem solve and, move on to the next challenge,
1: Okay, awesome. So there were some reports that the food bank increased the operation, giving away much more food. There is more demand in the community for food.
2: Yeah, well, that's the thing. We have... We work with New Zealand Food Hub, who is a food hub in Christchurch in Auckland, and they take surplus food from like organisations and whatnot. So we can actually make orders with them, which are, they make the kai parcels, just a lot better.
1: When I first came to New Zealand and someone told me about organisation like that, I thought, how awesome. And they create a huge pack to take it down. And I think it was a Christmas kind of collection. And someone told me, are you crazy? Why did you put sour cream in? Why did you put a pot of something? People don't really like it. It has to be in a package. Yep. It has to be something that they can use in their own kitchen. What is the most popular item you would like to see people bringing to you?
2: Things like rice, pasta, anything in tins, basically anything that's non-perishable. Like we do the fruit and veggie parcels. Just anything. We don't really turn anything away.
3: Sounds like a smart-ass question, but it's not. What do you do if someone turns up in a jag and comes into the...
2: We treat them as we would anyone else. We ask them a few questions as to why they have no money for kai this week, and we're totally no judgment. So, if you need help, we're there to help.
3: So does everybody get a question, just to be sure?
2: So we just want to know basically why they have no money for kai that week. And a lot of the time it's big power bills, just especially the cost of living. Like you can't really come in every week. If you do, we kind of want you to be from a referring agency, which like the budget advice, but we work with I think 40 different referring agencies. So if you're coming in every week, we kind of just want to set you on the right path.
3: So do you have to ask for evidence that that they have been referred?
2: We work closely with the referring agencies. Right. So if they're struggling with their money, we can suggest to them that they go to budget advice, and then they can sort of do a plan from there and allocate so many food parcels each week if they need them. But eventually we want them sort of coming off that to
3: And how do you fund operational? Like, obviously, you get a lot of food given, but what about wages and every other cost that you have?
2: That's where we try and find some funding. It's getting a little bit harder these days, but our main thing is operating expenses, and it's really hard to find funders for food for Kai. So that's where we rely heavily on donations, yeah.
1: A lot of people know about the food banks. There is food banks in every city, and big and small. So, and you're probably the first food charity that was created in New Zealand to help people to put food on the table. So when was the organization started, founded?
2: Ooh, don't quote me on this, but I think, so my boss has been working there for about 8 years, and when she started, they would sit there and wait. And they'd see about 12 people a day. Now we're doing about 150, 160 parcels per week, and that's only Monday, Wednesday, Friday that we're open. Yeah, so it is, the demand's getting bigger.
1: Wow. Yeah. So what's your capacity? How many people can you serve per week?
2: Oh, that's a good question. Easily 200 parcels, but that's, you know, when you break that down, it could be one parcel that will feed a family of four. So it just varies, really.
1: So you would like people to actually cook with the ingredients that you supply.
2: Yeah.
1: So you do not provide made meals?
2: We do. We've got a chef who wants to remain anonymous, but she's our super chef, and she makes amazing meals, yeah, to go out to, especially our rough sleepers, our people that are living no fixed abode, yeah, so they can heat up an easy meal.
1: That's pretty amazing.
2: Yeah.
3: Is there a downside, like people who don't buy into the kaupapa and are aggressive or abusive to you?
2: No, not necessarily. The people that we have, they just genuinely need a hand or need a full tummy to sort of carry on. Yeah.
1: If someone comes through your door and you notice that they're either high or under alcohol influence, what do you do?
2: We still deal with them the same.
1: Okay.
2: Yeah.
1: Yep. You do not judge. Wow, that's
2: not
1: pretty
2: at all,
1: amazing.
2: Yeah.
3: But you give them extra burger rings.
2: If we've got them.
1: That's pretty amazing. So I really like that you measure your success by the fact that people stop coming to you.
2: Well, that's it. We don't. We offer a hand up, not a hand out. Mm-hmm. So we want to see them sort of fixing what trouble and stuff they're going through, yeah, so hopefully we don't have to see them again, but like I said, we're there if they do need to come see us.
1: So is there any success story, like someone was coming to you and then left the service, and then later on you've heard some good things happening to them, or is there something opposite, very, very sad that happened, that someone sent children or something like that? Is there some stories, like urban legends coming from?
2: Not that I can say, really, yeah, because it's everything's quite confidential. But, yeah, there are success stories and there's definitely sad stories, but nothing, yeah, that really stands out.
1: Yeah. Oh, awesome. Well, you were so generous today. You brought some food for us.
2: I did. I love food.
1: Yes. What did you bring?
2: So I brought a steak and blue cheese pie from Piccolo Morso and one of their award-winning custard squares.
1: Oh, wow. Mm-hmm. We're going to try it when we listen to our second song, which is The Bombshell, Operation Ivy.

0: Welcome back to Taranaki Foodies, the tastiest food show on 100.4 FM. It's us, Alina Williams and Warwick Foy, on air. And we're here to listen amazing stories from Jalene Erickson, Communication and Fundraising Coordinator from New Plymouth Community Food Bank, and Joe and Boys, New Plymouth Cake Decorating Guild President. So we had such a great conversation with Jolene. She's super positive, super driven. Now we are moving to Joanne, who we knew very well because we met before, and she is such an amazing ball of energy. So tell us about New Plymouth Cake Decoration Guild. Never heard of it.
1: No, well, a lot of people have said that, and I've only recently joined in the last 12 months. Landed up as president, and we really need to build members. So one of our long-time members has come up with the Big Cake Day Out, which is essentially like all those fantastic TV shows people talk about and go, oh, do you watch? We're actually going to bring it to life. So you can come down to the Beach Street Hall on the 31st of October, okay, free of charge, and come in and see some amazing cake creations done by the Guild members. But there's also going to be Halloween cookies and cupcakes for sale along with tea and coffee. We've got a fantastic food cut coming down there, and raffles. But the best thing of all is you can now have a go. We want anyone who thinks or wants to try their hand at cake decorating to come along, make a cake, decorate it like Halloween. It's not going to be cut or tasted, so you can make the cake 1 or 2 weeks before, maybe during the school holidays. Bring it down to the Beach Street Hall on the 31st of October between 8 and 9. And believe me, the prizes are insane.
0: Oh, what are the prizes? Insane.
1: They're just huge. There's so much stuff in them. There's beginner's things, there's aprons, there's cash, there's vouchers. It's just amazing. The raffles, each of the raffles that are going to be there have all got a cake made by one of the people in the guild, as well as all the other stuff, which again is vouchers and fantastic stuff. I think we've even got a few bottles of wine in there and groceries, and there's all sorts, and all the raffles are only $2.
0: Warwick, so we should do the most of M cake.
1: That would be fantastic. As long as it's Halloween themed, we would love to have you on board.
2: I don't like cake. It would have to be ice cream cake.
0: It could be polystyrene cake inside and decorated on top.
1: You actually have to bake a cake, and you actually have to be unassisted. So if you're 6 years plus, we've got junior, intermediate, senior, different groups, so that obviously the...
0: Warwick just turned 18. Will you take him?
1: Absolutely.
0: Okay, so this is super exciting, simply because... I don't know. The role of cake maker has been idealized.
1: Absolutely.
0: In a lot of ways. So in a lot of movies, cake decorators are like celebrities, and there is live shows and things like that. And I believe a lot of people think that it's pretty easy, because, I mean, on TikTok, you can decorate a cake in 15 seconds.
1: Hey, look, cake decorating is what you want to make it, but the only way to become a cake decorator is to have a go. Mm. I mean, we've all got cakes that we did 10, 15, 20, 30 plus years ago, and we look at what we're doing now and you think, oh my goodness, I was proud of that. But at the time, you were really proud of it, you know. People say, oh, I haven't got any creative skill. Find a picture. Pick up a piece of fondant or a piping bag and just give it a go. Nothing's bad, because if you give a cake to somebody that can't make cakes, they're going to look at it and think, oh my goodness, I couldn't do that. That's amazing. Mm.
0: So if you think of 70s, the cake in 70s will be some odd decorations. You might buy some, I don't know, crystallized ginger, put on top of the butter cream, and this would be considered a cake decoration, right? Later on came when you're supposed to be very, very precise, put marzipan and then buttercream, and it's supposed to be very, very precise, right? And then it came the time where it's supposed to be slightly messy, some drips and drops and cuts and something else. And now it's completely new era, because all these silicone molds can create a lot of imaginative and beautiful and unique decorations. It could be something like a marmalade shapes, which looks like crystals, or could be golden parts or dust or whatever. Just so many options now.
1: Absolutely, but some of the things that we're using in silicone molds now and lace mats used to be hand piped by the older generation. Mm-hmm. So they probably had a lot more skill than what we've got. They didn't have TikTok, they didn't have Facebook, they didn't have internet, to be fair. And they used to have to ring up the phone by handle, you know, it wasn't even a dial or a push button. So things have come a long way like anything else, but you don't have to have all this flash gear to be able to decorate a cake. You just need to have a go.
0: Wow. So this is amazing. I'm kind of tempted to go and do something. Even if I fail, it's still kind
1: of fun.
0: You
1: can never fail. If you have a go, you're a winner. It's that simple. And uh-huh. That's why we want as many people as you can to make a cake. It doesn't matter if it's a couple of weeks old. Like I said, we're not going to cut or taste the cakes. Decorate it and enter it. Mm-hmm. It's going to be a fun competition for you all to have a go. Mm-hmm. And it gives the punters a lot of extra things to look at. Halloween theme, it can be 1, 2, 3 tiers high, it can be shaped, anything you like. Just okay. Simply Halloween themed and drop it off between 8 and 9 on the 31st of October at Beach Street Hall.
0: Wonderful. So what else does New Plymouth Cake Decorating Guild does, apart from judging this amazing competition?
1: Well, basically the Guild is a group of people that have got multi-levels of skills throughout the years. So we have a meeting once a month, and then once a month we hold a workshop on a Sunday. So we have a theme which gets demonstrated at the meeting, and then you bring along your tools and come along and have a go. You either get shown how to do it, or there are people in the group that can help you with something, and we literally try and do a project once a month.
2: It's time for your weekly test, Olena. Do you know what a guild is?
0: Yes. As a former member of New Zealand Guild of Food Writers, this is a group of people who are very proud of their own association of professional skills. And could be Guild of Bakers, could be Guild of Food Writers, could be Guild of Cake Decorators.
2: I'll give you 7 out of 10. So it is. That is mostly right. By the way, I didn't know. I had to Google. But it's usually to do with a group of people who are skilled in some way, like a guild of
1: cake
2: makers or craft or artisan skills. Yeah. Second question is totally random, but it just went through my head. What was your experience of the earthquake?
0: Oh my gosh. If you didn't see it, go on Facebook. There is my picture that was created by AI, and there is a prompt underneath. So if you want to create an AI reaction to your fear and experience of the earthquake, just put this prompt and you'll see it. I was really terrified. I jumped out. I shouted to the whole building, like, let's go evacuate. I ran out, and those lazy people in my house, they just kept laying down. Some of them shouted back to me, so I went to the kitchen. No one reacted anything, so I had a glass of water and returned back to bed. What's your experience, Warwick?
2: Well, I don't imagine anyone in Taranaki would not have felt it, but if you're one of those who didn't, it was very sharp and very quick and very short, but it was a hell of a shake. Like, I literally just sat upright and went, what the heck? My wife the same, and our daughter was a little bit scared by it. So what were your reactions, Jolene and
3: Well, it definitely woke me up, and then as it finished, I remember my 15-year-old son coming down the hallway with his torch in my eyes going, Mum, did you feel the earthquake? Yes, I did. But yeah, it was quite strong. Yeah, it was quite concerning, actually.
2: It was, because we normally have those deeper ones, which is more of a roll, and you can sometimes hear them coming.
3: It was quite shaky,
2: It was a real, like, we had a few things come off the wall, and I went into the bathroom this morning and some of the floorboards had popped. I could feel them sort of pressed down again.
3: Oh, so wow.
2: My house is old, but it was enough to be a bit of a shock for most of us, I think.
3: Yeah.
2: Back to the food.
0: Joanne, what happened in your household?
1: Well, we definitely felt it. We were both awake, and we were looking after a little schnauzer for a month while their parents

Interestingly, it is, yes, as Warwick said, it was really short, which is unusual. The most damage I've heard from people was from Debbie Gargut, with my friend. And she said that her vase, that it is 100 years old, and it broke, and it's her grandmother's vase, so it fell down and broke, so it's a pity. But at least no one suffered big time. And we discussed with people that I know, what do you do in different situations of emergency? Like if it is a fire, obviously it's more dangerous to go on the upper floor, so you need to go down and out. If it is an earthquake, you're probably more dangerous to go underneath at the lowest level because things can collapse on you. But if it's an eruption and lava is coming on, we're just doomed. I was thinking jumping in a swimming pool, but then I thought of the soup and someone has to clean it. So probably not a very sightly thing. Yeah, you said back to food. This was food. I think we need to listen to the fourth song that I have chosen, which is The Cake by Milena Martinez. Let's listen together.

0: Welcome back to Taranaki Foodies, the tastiest food show on 100.4 FM. We're coming to the end of our show with Jolene Erickson, Communication and Fundraising Coordinator of New Plymouth Community Food Bank, and Joanne Boyes, New Plymouth Cake Decorating Guild. Jolene, tell us about the event you're having at the end of the year.
1: Okay, so on December, I think it's Monday the 5th, we have our annual food drive. So you'll be hearing all the sirens and seeing all the vehicles.

0: tools, and just I just want to remind everyone just to get amongst it and try and make it our biggest year yet. Yeah, any kind of non-perishable food item, pop it out either in your mailbox or to the collectors walking by, and yeah, we just want to make this year a success and keep our community fed. Yeah.
1: Oh, that's awesome. All right, Joanne, tell us again about your big cake day out.
2: Right, so just get your cake ready, themed as Halloween. It won't be cut or tried, so it doesn't matter if the cake's a wee bit old. 31st of October, Beach Street Hall. Cake entries need to be dropped off between 8 and 9. And come down and see all the amazing creations and see what talent is about in New Plymouth.
1: Oh, awesome. Thank you so much. I'm super excited. I think the group of the most is are going to enter, and I'm going to make a cake, and I have already a crazy idea. I don't know how realistic it is to make it, but I do have an idea what I can enter with. And yeah, let's have some fun with some sweetness, right? And don't forget that there are some people who are less privileged than you. Please go and drop something at the food drive or at the community food bank, which is on the one-way street opposite the church. What's the actual address for the place?
0: 40 Vivian Street.
1: Yes, drop something at 40 Vivian Street, because there are some people whom you will make not hungry for at least one day.
0: Yeah.
1: Right. Warwick didn't do something today that he's supposed to do. Give us a review of the food that he had eaten. And maybe it's still some time to do it. Warwick, do you think that you can potentially do that?
3: Sure. So I've never tasted that. Is it beef and blue cheese from Piccolo Morso? I've heard all about it, but I've never tried it. It's delicious. Obviously, if you don't like blue cheese, you're not going to like it, but I love blue cheese. And it pairs so well with the meat, and it's not just dirty old mince, it's proper steak.
0: Nice.
3: Beautiful puffy pastry and a good portion size, so delicious. Mm. I didn't try the sweet offering today.
1: Wonderful. Our best greetings to Piccolo Morso, our friends, and their award-winning team and their amazing owners who always are super generous with the community. Thank you very much to all our listeners. Please follow us on Facebook. It is a Facebook group called Taranaki Foodies. There is an Instagram, Taranaki Foodies, and also there is a YouTube channel called Taranaki Foodies. Happy to hear any of your suggestions. If you think we have to interview someone, please let us know. Listen to you next Saturday on air. Bye-bye, my gourmetarians.

Thank you. Thank y'all so much. Thank you. Are y'all having a good time so far? I hope this show is a representation of you never need to choose who you want to be. And you don't need to fit into any boundaries or into any boxes. You can be anything and everything that you've ever wanted to be all at the same time. Everything that contradicts itself can coexist in harmony, and I believe that. And sometimes you may look ridiculous, like you're wearing some sort of, I don't know, 30-33 workout attire and a fucking cowboy hat. But you know what? That's how I feel today. I feel like I'd like to time travel into the future where we all have a little bit more understanding, but we never will. We'll never quite understand. It's all evolving right in front of all of us. We're evolving in front of ourselves. Some days even I'm surprised by the shit that I do. But that's what makes each of us so individual. And so this song is called High.

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2: Kia ora, Richard Littleton here from Govett Quilliam, the lawyers. 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
2: I've just been served a delicious looking beer and it's not shaken up, get it?
1: Not shaken up, no. Yes, and yeah, I'm a little tired from that early wake up call.
2: Yeah, I did not sleep.
1: Oh,
2: after
1: really?
2: That, that was the end.
1: Oh, I managed to get back to sleep, but yeah, I dreamt of an earthquake after going back to sleep.
2: So you're an immigrant.
1: Yes,
2: to Taranaki. Is that your first decent one?
1: Yeah, because we were away the last time, Taumarunui one. So we missed that. So for Deirdre, my wife, it was, as she told a friend, 22 years in New Zealand and her first earthquake.
2: Wow.
1: That she's felt.
2: And so it was significant.
1: It was, like, yeah, it was a decent shake.
2: It was. It was enough for things to fall off the shelf and things like that in your house.
1: Okay.
2: But the beer looks very clear.
1: Yeah. The beer didn't get shaken up, didn't explode. Hey, so I've you briefly mentioned smash beers either last week or the week before, and just to remind people what that is, it stands for single malt and single hop. And so most beers, craft beers especially, they'll use maybe two or three different malts depending on what sort of complexity they want, and always a number of hops, because hops sort of, they're like culinary ingredients, like some things go better with others, and there are very few single hop beers around. So you'd mentioned it, and then this one turned up this week, and it is it's in a beautiful, what would you call that colour? Like mauve?
2: I was going to say mauve, yeah.
1: Mauve, yes. And it's like a mauve and yellow can from Mount Brewing, and based in Mount Maunganui. And this may become more meaningful to you since your daughter has just picked up a job in Tauranga. And
2: a place I never go.
1: So you have reason to go now and visit Mount Brewing. So anyway, this is their number 15 in a limited release IPA series. So that just means they churn out an IPA every month under this series. And this one they have made with the single malt is American ale malt, and the single hop is called Citra, which is an American hop. But they've kind of stretched the definition, because normally you just use hop pellets, but there are all these new hop products available, and they have ridiculous names. So this has Citra in a cryo form, which means it's been flash frozen and the good bits separated out from the grassy bits. Dyna Boost, which I think is a hop oil, like it's a distilled oil. And then there's something else called Hyper Boost, which
2: crazy.
1: Yeah. And I think Hyper Boost might be something where they flash freeze fresh hops, but I'm not entirely sure about that. So it's got different forms of this Citra. So it's not just the one, like hop pellets used differently. And then they use them at different times. They put them into the boil, into what they call the whirlpool, and then into the dry hop as well.
2: Probably so. More than one dry hop, do you think?
1: Well, it doesn't say here. It possibly, but that might have been a bit overkill on this, I think.
2: True. And when would you, do you know when you would use the cryo and the hyper and the diner and the different forms?
1: Definitely late in the piece.
2: Right. Just all about aroma.
1: Yeah, all about aroma. And this is, I mean, it's lovely. It's very...
2: It's delicious.
1: It's very smooth. Like, I think all these cryo hops and Dyna Boost hops and what have you, because they, all of them have removed the grassy, leafy material from the hops, and so it's purely the lupulin, which is what people want, where the flavour and aroma is. And so it's quite intense, and it doesn't have like an astringency or even, I mean, it's got a little bit of bitterness, but not a lot.
2: It is dry.
1: It's very dry.
2: Which I like.
1: Yeah. So yeah, it's a really clever beer, really interesting, you know, it's kind of a brewer's beer to an extent. Like, they're sort of showing off what they can do. You know, home brewers make a lot of smash beers. It's how you kind of figure out your craft to an extent.
2: It's economical. Yeah. It's easy. You don't have to fuss about with different hot packets. You just chuck one in.
1: Yeah.
2: And same with the malt.
1: Yeah. Yeah. And look, I don't know if I'm pretty sure this is the first time we have mentioned Mount Brewing in this show, but they have been around for about 30 years now. They really are like one of the OGs in the New Zealand craft brewing scene. Probably only, you know, Emerson's, Mike's here, and, you know, Galbraith's in Auckland, Sunshine Brewing. There's only a handful. I don't think it's any more than sort of six or eight breweries that have survived since the 90s to still be operating today in New Zealand. So, and it's a second generation brewery. It was started by a couple, Steve and Virginia Meikle, and their daughter Briar now runs it with her husband, Irish born Niall. And so that's quite a cool story as well. And they've just had their first kid, so like they're already eyeing up third generation family brewery.
2: No pressure.
1: And they are New Zealand's champion medium-sized brewery this year, so they do good things.
2: I would go out on a limb and say they're more influential and notable in the second half of their existence than the first.
1: Absolutely, yeah. And to a large extent, since the kids took over, because they are young, it's changed rapidly, and there's been a real accent on the quality side of things. And not saying that they didn't produce quality, but I think a lot of it was sort of like local consumption in their bar, and the bar was next to a super liquor. And back in the day, it was super cheap beer. I can remember going into it's called the Rising Tide, and to get their 6% APA called Mermaid's Mirth, it was cheaper than Waikato Draft. Jesus. Which was also on tap at the same place.
2: You're a big fan of that, though, so that must have been a difficult choice for you.
1: No, I wasn't a fan of it. Not me. It came up in the awards. It was yes.
2: Where I saw a 750 mil of it? Oh, somewhere I thought, oh, maybe I'll buy that, but I just couldn't do it.
1: No. It wouldn't have cost you much.
2: No.
1: those beers are very geared towards price, as we know.
2: So their marketing and branding has also become a lot more sophisticated.
1: Yeah. Yeah.
2: Bold.
1: Yeah. They actually have hired like a chief marketing person as well recently, you know, and this is what happens as breweries grow and evolve. Like they used to, you know, this was a family run thing where it was like everyone just do it yourself, and now they've grown so much, you know, they are hiring people to do this kind of the marketing side of it, which is hugely important now. Like,
2: absolutely,
1: you know, you've got to be seen and have a good product and be priced at an acceptable price.
2: Well, the previous guest in the Foodies show was the marketing and comms person for the Food Bank.
1: Oh, okay.
2: And my question is, why the heck?
1: But
2: because in this era, you have to have your name out there. You've got to be very clear about what you do.
1: Yeah.
2: Otherwise, people aren't interested because there's so much in the out there to take their attention away from that.
1: Yeah, and I guess that's a lot around donations, isn't it? That's, you know, I'm sure they'd like people to be aware who need it, but more importantly, they need people who don't need it to be aware.
2: They need to know that it's a strong and well-run organisation, credible, etc.
1: Yeah.
2: So we'll wrap up. It's Mad Media time right on the dot of five, and we'll just say that we've had a Mount Brewing Limited Series IPA, the 15th one. It's called...
1: It's just called Smash Citra IPA. So did we say that the hop was Citra? Yeah, so it's an American hop. Your favourite hop,
2: I reckon it is. Mm. Oh, my favourite American hop.
1: Yeah.
2: My favourite New Zealand hop is Nelson Sav.
1: Okay, yep.
2: What's yours?
1: That's interesting. Probably, Rewalker is really interesting, but it has to be used right.
2: Yeah.
1: And not everyone, it's not always amazing. But I do like it, especially when it sort of slides towards that jet fuel kind of quality.
3: Well, they say burnt rubber.
1: Yeah. Diesel. But I also like Motueka, which is a very lime forward
2: that's
1: hop.
2: A fantastic. I made a smash with that once.
1: Yeah, it is a really good
2: beautiful.
1: Hop. You know, the hops that are valued overseas from New Zealand are Nelson, Sauvin, Rewaka, Motueka, and Nectaron would be the sort of the big four. But yeah, there are lots of others. But anyway, I think this is a beautiful beer, really easy drinking, 6.3%, and in a very pretty mauve can. So
2: pretty mauve can.
1: Yes.
2: We'll wrap it up there. But before we do, tell us where you got that from, please. Was it a freebie?
1: It was a freebie, but they're pretty well distributed. I'm sure you would find this at a Liquorland or a Pack and Save in town.
2: I would buy that.
1: Yeah.
2: That was great.
1: It's absolutely delicious. And yeah, the song, it was Smash Beer. So we're going with DD Smash.
2: Nice. Now I've got a pop quiz for you.
1: Yes.
2: Because this was the band of Dave, obviously, but also the drummer Pete Warren. And the pop quiz question is, do you remember his nickname?
1: No.
2: I always thought it was an odd nickname. His nickname was Ruder. Pete Ruder Warren. Yep, the drummer for DD Smash back in the day. Thanks for listening to Moments of Hoppiness. And the Mad Meter time is 5:03 and you're listening to The Most FM. Stay tuned for the rest of the evening. We'll see you next week. Have a great evening.

There's a fire inside. That's why I know. 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
1: You know how they say that if you don't vote, you can't complain about the government?
2: Yeah.
1: Does that mean enrolling to vote gets you a ticket to whinge?
2: Yeah.
3: Remember, if you enroll to vote by October 25th and vote in this year's general election, you too will be guaranteed your very own ticket to whinge. 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
2: You know you want to.
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5: 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Rory McCartney on bass, Darren Mathiason on drums and Daniel on piano will play a selection of Daniel's original music and back renowned jazz vocalists Erna Ferry and Taranaki's own Lauren Nottingham singing songs by Cassandra Wilson, Esperanza Spalding, Chaka Khan and more. 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

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Hallo, this is Frau Notz and you are listening to the Most FM. Dankeschön. We got the filtered aura. We catch a vibe, no care.

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1: 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You'll find us at 77 Devon Street East on the flat. I now pronounce this arranged marriage between two cultures the best place to get doses to die for.
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It's a weekday in our clean green banana republic. In the shadow of million-dollar villas, barefoot kids walk to school along dead-end motorways. Cardboard days filled with empty stomachs. Let them eat instant noodles. Welcome to New Zealand, brought to you by Sky City and the good people at Anadarko. Our gracious leader, like a George Bush light, he tells me there's a part-time job waiting for everyone at the milk powder factory. He tells me we have a rockstar economy, like the fat guy from the Feelers on a Coke binge. He tells me global warming's not so bad. We might never have Australia's economy, but at least we've got bushfires now. And the media stands impotent. Seagulls parroting is f***ing nonsense. And the headlines read, John Key's son's a DJ. Everything must go. National parks, state houses, our sovereignty. We have to fund the new flag, pay tribute to the Monsanto Empire, and give tax breaks to Silver Spoon socialites. Half the country voted against their interests, so maybe they're really into shitty wages and helping rich people realize their dilettante dreams. There's fool's gold in them hills and oil on them beaches, a backwater twilight zone, where Nikki K's a feminist, Cameron Slater's a journalist, and John K.

into the world. No Muslims ever called me Dole Bludger. I vote we send the All Blacks to Iraq. Who's with me? And as the old saying goes, John Key's son's a DJ. And when did rioting and looting become uncool? I'm getting old. And what about what's his name? Trying to have a battle of wits of Eleanor Catton. Like watching a poodle fighting a Wolverine. The rise of the short poppy, where our country becomes a company. And higher education.

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And we always do this song for ourselves, because a lot of times we work in a lot of rough places, you know. And we find that we have to do this song to keep the evil spirits away from us.

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You know, sometimes we're not prepared for adversity. 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

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Big, big, Ricky Bobby on a re-up. 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

0: 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I am Drew Lux. 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
1: That's beautiful, mate.
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Let's get

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4: 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We've got a great show lined up for you this morning. I always say that, but I mean it. I try to do the best I can. What have we got coming up for you this morning? We've got some international artists. We've got heaps of Kiwi artists, five tracks. Stuff from way back in 1969 up until about, 1994 is about the newest I've got. So that should be a bit of a hoot. I'll tell you a little bit about the weather and we'll get into it. The first track is a track from The Runaways. There's a bit of a thing going on here. The Runaways, we've got Lita Ford and Alice Cooper in the first four songs. So that'll be quite interesting, I hope, for you.
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6: Sun is shining.
4: Yep, the sun is shining and we've got 8 degrees outside in the city of New Plymouth at the moment, going for a high of 16 and it's going down to 4 tonight. It's going to be a fine day, gusterly southeasterly winds are going to ease later on this morning, maybe between 10 and 12. Tomorrow, Monday, fine, light winds, high of 15, low of 6. Tuesday is very much the same weather. Wednesday, there could be a cloud or two, but very much the same, no rain. Thursday, the same. Friday and Saturday, no rain all week. Don't hold me to that, but we can only read out to you what we're told. Anyway, let's get underway here with Jurassic Tracks, and we're looking at the fourth day of October. All right, the Runaways are up first.
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0: Alice Cooper there with Be My Lover from Killer. Before that, one of Alice's songs, Only Woman Bleed, from Lita Ford from the album Stiletto. And from Lita, the album Back to the Cave. And Lita was in the Runaways, where they played the song Mama, We're All Crazy Now from the album. And now the Runaways from 1978. Up next, we've got a first-time entry into the Jurassic Tracks playlist, a New Zealand band called Mantra. We've got the Steve Miller Band, The Pretenders and Blind Faith, playing a few songs this morning that have not been played for quite some time. That's all coming up for you next on Jurassic Tracks.
1: 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Rory McCartney on bass, Darren Mathiason on drums and Daniel on piano will play a selection of Daniel's original music and back renowned jazz vocalists Erna Ferry and Taranaki's own Lauren Nottingham singing songs by Cassandra Wilson, Esperanza Spalding, Chaka Khan and more. 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
10: Here's another Golden Kiwi on Jurassic Tracks.

Blind Faith there, Can't Find My Way Home from 1969. Before that, Angel of the Morning from the Friends soundtrack. The Pretenders there with their version. Steve Miller with Take the Money and Run. And before that, New Zealand band Mantra featuring Daniel Kauaiwi and Jack Carker. Night Street Lady from 1982. Up next, we've got Aussie band The Hot City Bump Band. We played a track from them last week called Come Together. There's another one this week. We've got New Zealand band Butler after that. Also Bob Seger and the Silver Bullet Band. And another Detroit songstress, Susie Quattro. Hot City Bump Band, Butler, Bob Seger and Susie Quattro. Here's Do What You Want to Do from 1975, The Hot City Bump Band.

0: Welcome into Jurassic Tracks. This is the first show of Rocktober here on The Most FM. Susie Quattro there with Too Big, and before that, the fellow Detroitian Bob Seger and the Silver Bullet Band, Night Moves, from the album of the same name. New Zealand band Butler before that, who done a killer version of Creedence's Green River, Especially For You from 1973, and the Hot City Bump Band from Aussie, Do What You Wanna Do. Coming up, we've got two tracks from Grace Slick, two solo tracks away from Jefferson Airplane from the 80s. We've got New Zealand band Push Push, and we've got some Eric Clapton from his 1986 album August. It's all happening for you on Jurassic Tracks, but first up, we've got this.
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0: Well, there's no results as yet, but coming 11:30 tonight, there will be. 9:30 tonight on Sky TV. Don't forget, that's the NRL Grand Final. Roosters versus the Newcastle Knights. Who are you going to pick? Well, I've got a sly suspicion the Outsiders might win, so that'll be up to me to watch that and see what happens. Newcastle Knights, the way they're going, who knows? It's all up in the air at the moment. All right, Grace Slick, this is a track from her Dreams album. It's the first song we're going to play out of two. This is called El Diablo.

0: It's in the way that you use it from 86. That was from August, Eric. Before that, New Zealand band Push Push Trippin' from 91. Two from Grace Slick, Round and Round from her album called Welcome to the Wrecking Ball, and El Diablo from Dreams. Up next, we've got two from another wonderful songstress, Stevie Nicks. We've got John Hyatt in there as well, and New Zealand band Space Farm.
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0: It is 28 to 10, and that is Mad Media time. Space Farm, some great funk there from the New Zealand band. Lover Not a Dancer from 1972. Before that, the original John Hiatt, the original of Riding with the King from 1983. Stevie Nicks with Just Like a Woman from Street Angel, and from Rock a Little, I Can't Wait. Can't wait now for Today in Music History.
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0: Yep, it's October the 4th. This day in 1969, Creedence Clearwater Revival topped the US Billboard Top 200 with their third studio album, Green River. The album features the singles Bad Moon Rising, Green River and Commotion. And also, it was a hit in Canada. In Canada, where it peaked at number two. October 4, 2005, Welsh musician Mike Gibbons died at the age of 56, best remembered as the drummer of the rock band Badfinger. Born on October the 4th in 1947, Jim Fielder, bassist from jazz rock American group Blood, Sweat and Tears, was born. They scored the 69 single Spinning Wheel and the number 12 single You Made Me So Very Happy. They also had a US number one with their second album, Blood, Sweat and Tears, in 68. Fielder was also the rhythm guitarist for Frank Zappa's band, The Mothers of Invention, in 1966, and also worked with Buffalo Springfield and Tim Buckley. Born on the 4th of October 1957, American singer-songwriter Barbara Coyman from the American rock band Timbuk 3 was born, with her then-husband Pat McDonald and the drum machine. Timbuk 3, whose 1986 signature song, The Future's So Bright, I Gotta Wear Shades. Well, we're going to play that one this morning. But first of all, here's Creedence.

0: It is 13 minutes to 10, and that's Mad Media time. You've just heard Timbuk 3, The Future's So Bright. I've got to wear shades. I'll be putting them on shortly. On the way out of here, Blood, Sweat and Tears. Back Up Against the Wall from No Sweat, 1973. No Matter What from Bad Finger from No Dice. And Creedence Clearwater Revival with Lodi. Coming up for you now, we've got New Zealand band The New Tones from 1981. We've got Paul Kantner, Grace Slick and David Freiberg. And it's from the album Baron von Trollbooth and the Chrome Nun. Can't wait to hear that. Haven't heard that for bloody years. And the Timex Social Club should be in before 10 o'clock.
1: Here's another Golden Kiwi on Jurassic Tracks.

It is 4 minutes to ten, and that's Mad Media time. Members of Jefferson Airplane there, Paul Kantner, Grace Slick and David Freiberg. Ballad of the Chrome Nun from the album Baron von Tolbooth and the Chrome Nun from 1973. Before that, the Newtones, New Zealand music with Paint the Town Red. And hang on, what's happened? Let me... I'm going to leave you now with a track from a band called Twice As Much, Sitting on the Fence. I couldn't get the Rumours one to fit in, so here we go. Catch you next week. Thanks, Pack and Save.

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0: 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Is everybody in? 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
1: 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And, a raft of fine shows to follow. This one, of course, at 1 p.m, the Bell Street Blues Show, and then the Voices Show, the live gig hour, What's It All About, Andy, and Saints and Sinners, so lock it in, you know the drill. Anyway, this show kicked off today with a track by saxophonist Rob Dixon from his album Naptown Soul. The track was called The Earth, The Sky. Comes from his latest album. And nice lineup: Dixon on saxes, Mr. Stryker on the guitar, Sam Freebush on B3 organ, and Richard Sleepy Floyd on the drums. After that, two versions of the same song. It's a Kundalini yoga mantra called Ha Hari Hari. The first version by Elisa Ruby Bash, that's on the Coconut record label. And then the dub version of it, Ha Hari Hari, dub by Dub Spirits featuring Elisa Ruby Bash. Dub Spirits are a UK outfit. I'm not sure about Elisa Ruby Bash. I think she comes from Europe somewhere. After that, a nice rolling piece of boogie, Ooby Dooby Man by Anthony Geraci from his new album Where Were You on the Delmark record label. That was followed by a cool little number called Sandcastle by a group called Salomea or Salomea. It's from an album called Axis on the Axis label. They're a German group, four-piece, I think, and they come from Cologne in Germany, four-piece band, and fronted by Rebecca Salomea, also known as Rebecca Ziegler. Nice lineup, nice funky little song there. In their overall oeuvre, they sort of blend contemporary jazz, alternative R&B, and trappy electronica. That was all present on the track I played for you, Sandcastle. Then from the album African Princess Rhythm, Rubber Dub Party by Junior Dread on the Irieites record label. That was followed by a rather lovely piece from a New Zealand duo calling themselves Purple Pilgrims. They've been around for some time now. They're a pair of sisters who grew up between Hong Kong and Christchurch, and they are the great-granddaughters of a traditional Scottish folk musician, Davy Stewart. Lately, they're doing more dreamy pop. They sort of unplugged and disconnected from social media and vanished into the forests of Aotearoa. And they've come up with this new song that I played you, Innocent Lost, from a forthcoming album, Given to the Night. That's coming up next month sometime. Looking forward to hearing that. Then after that, the piece you just heard, Softly Baby, by the Red Garland Trio and Eddie Lockjaw Davis. Red Garland, of course, on piano, Eddie Lockjaw Davis on tenor sax, accompanied by Sam Jones on bass and Art Taylor on the drums. That's from a recently reissued

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1: 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You'll find us at 77 Devon Street East on the flat. I now pronounce this arranged marriage between two cultures the best place to get doses to die for.
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Yeah, Red Garland there with When Your Lover Is Gone. The Red Garland Trio with Eddie Lockjaw Davis from the album Moodsville Volume 1 from the Prestige Moodsville record label. And there was a whole sequence of those albums, of which three have recently been reissued. Anyway, Red Garland, of course, played with John Coltrane, and Eddie Lockjaw Davis was an influential tenor saxophonist known for his aggressive, throaty tone and hard swinging style. He bridged multiple eras of black American music, navigating swing, bebop, hard bop, rhythm, blues, and soul jazz. He was one of the pioneers of the soul jazz type of jazz, which he pioneered along with B3 organist Shirley Scott. He also played with Count Basie and Johnny Griffin. They appeared together as a duo called the Tough Tenors, and he played with many, many people. A fine, fine artist and beautiful player, Eddie Lockjaw Davis. Not his real name, obviously. Edward F. Davis was his given name. Anyway, we're going to move on to something different to take us past the top of the hour. What I've got for you next is a little bracket of reggae and dub, and we're going to start off with a couple of tracks from the album Showcase Volume 2 by Lone Ark and the 18th Parallel. After that, not sure where I'm going, but I'll announce the reggae bracket at the end, and I'll have something lined up for you after that, which will be different because the show does move around quite a bit. Here we go, Ammunition, this track's called, followed by Ammunition Dub, Lone Ark and the 18th Parallel.

Yeah, a little bracket of reggae and dub there. We started off with Ammunition, an Ammunition dub by Lone Star and the 18th Parallel from the album Showcase Volume 2. That was followed by a bouncy little, almost psychedelic dub track called Clouds in the Sky by Dub Bussy, like Debussy, but Dub Bussy. On the Dubophonic record label, he's an Italian artist from Firenze, or Florence as we would call it, and then finished the bracket with that absolute reggae classic, Santa Massagana, by the Abyssinians, cut originally in 1975 for the Penetrate record label and issued more widely the following year. I had intended to play that track on my 25th anniversary show a couple of weeks back, but ran out of time, so I've made up for it now. Anyway, the Mad Media time is 11:10. We're going to take a commercial break after the next bracket, which is a sequence of tracks from a new album called Chicago Cowboy by Jeremiah Rogers and Dirty Church. Church is spelt with an X instead of the U. And it's a sort of a album that fuses elements of funk, soul, rock into a blues bass. And he's a very fine guitarist, one of those many guys that's been said to be the new Hendrix sort of thing. He's a very fine player anyway, and he works with his own very tight band, Dirty Church. Going to play you three tracks from his album, Chicago Cowboy. They are Do It Right, Leave My Little Girl Alone, and Sacrifice. So we'll hear it from Jeremiah Rogers in a sec. After that, we'll take that commercial break, and then I'll be back with something different yet again.

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Knock me up there.

little girl.

0: Hi, I'm Jacob Bellamy. I'm a multiple go-kart and car racing champion in New Zealand. My dream is to make it to the international stage, but getting there takes more than driving fast. It takes a team behind me. I'm looking for sponsors, supporters, and fans to join my journey. Join my fan club. You can receive some special perks while helping me get one step closer to the podium. Thanks for believing in me. Check my Give a Little page out, Bellamy's Bid for the Big Leagues.
1: 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Rory McCartney on bass, Darren Mathiason on drums and Daniel on piano will play a selection of Daniel's original music and back renowned jazz vocalists Erna Ferry and Taranaki's own Lauren Nottingham singing songs by Cassandra Wilson, Esperanza Spalding, Chaka Khan and more. 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
4: Château de Foix, principal sponsor of the Escargot Grand Prix.

Yeah, pretty out there, that track. Wonderful piece of music called Ya Mama Ya Baba by Zahava Ben and Zahavi. Zahava Ben is a legendary Moroccan Jewish lady who sings in a style called Mizrahi, which is a Middle Eastern style. That track is, in fact, sung in Moroccan Arabic. And her accompanist on that is a DJ, producer, and electronic live artist simply called Zahavi. So, Ya Mama, Ya Baba, which means O Mother, O Father, by Zahavi and Zahava Ben. We're going to move on to something different, but we're sticking with world music. What I've got for you next is a little sequence of tracks from a gentleman who passed away only a few days ago, well, about a week ago now. His name, when he came into the world, was Slinger Francisco. He's best known as the Mighty Sparrow, sometimes simply referred to as Sparrow or Birdie. The Mighty Sparrow was the first calypsonian to move away from the microphone. Basically, he fluttered around the stage singing, and whereas most of the other calypsonians stood by the mic stock still, hence his name Sparrow or Birdie. Known sometimes as the Calypso King of the World, he has been knighted for his work in calypso and Trinidadian music, and he's just passed away. And fine artist he is. I'm going to play you a sequence of tracks from the Mighty Sparrow, all taken from a compilation I bought some years ago called The Mighty Sparrow Explodes into Calypso Time, subtitled The Best Of. Three tracks for you: Obia Wedding, Sell the Pussy, and Sparrow Dead, which is faintly appropriate now that he is. Calypsonians are known sometimes for risque lyrics, and I don't think there's any swearing or anything on any of these tracks, but they're all very effervescent and usually picking on somebody in some way or another. So just enjoy these tracks from The Mighty Sparrow. His light will not be seen again.

Yeah, R.I.P. Slinger Francisco, best known as the Mighty Sparrow or Birdie, passed away on the 27th of September of this year at the age of 91.

One. He's renowned for his vocal range, his witty lyricism and towering stage presence, which globalized the sound of Caribbean music. And he had his first hit in 1956 with Gene and Diana. In that bracket, I played you three tracks: Obia Wedding, about a lady with bad body odour, Sell the Pussy, and Sparrow Dead, about his rumoured death long before he passed away. Anyway, we're going from classic Calypso to a modern day R&B album. It's called Intentions, and it's by a woman who calls herself simply Maggie Appa, all in lowercase. It's a brand new album on the International Anthem album label, pardon me, and came out just a week or so ago, and it's sort of like visionary R&B, a fusion of neo-soul, R&B, jazz, and experimental electronica. And it's an album that I'm just getting to love at the moment. I liked it straight away, but it's got a bit of depth to it. I'm going to play you three tracks from Intentions now: Open Your Eyes, On the Spaceway, and Black Gold of the Sun. People will know that from other versions by Rotary Connection. And of course, there was a very popular one by a group whose name momentarily escapes me. Anyway, here we go, Maggie Appa from the album Intentions.

Yeah, probably the most out there version of that piece I've heard, but I like it all the same. Maggie Harper with three tracks from her new album Intentions on the International Anthem record label, Open Your Eyes, On the Spaceway and Black Gold of the Sun. And the, apart from the original version by Rotary Connection, the other very well-known version of that piece is by New Eurekan Soul. Probably better known than actually the Rotary Connection version, but Rotary Connection, probably still the landmark for that track. Anyway, we're moving on to something different. I'm going to play you a couple of tracks from an album I started with last week, new release called Linda, by a South African saxophonist, Linda Sikhakane, who works with Umduduzo Marcatini and his group. He's a tenor saxophonist, and his new album is a nice example of modern-day South African township jazz. I'm going to play you two tracks from the album. The opening track from it, Days Begin to Sing, featuring Omugugu, who is Induduzo Marcatini's spouse, and then a track simply called Indlela. So here we go, Linda Sikhakane on the Blue Note record label.

0: Two in a row there from saxophonist Linda Sikhakani from his album simply called Linda on the Blue Note record label. Time to take commercial break. The Mad Media time is 12:05. After the commercial break, I've got something for you that I'm very excited about, and I hope you are too. I'll tell you more after you've heard it. 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
7: Tired of hearing the same 4 songs played on a loop by a corporate robot in Auckland? We are too. We have real humans choosing the music. Sometimes they even choose good ones. The Most FM.

Yeah, last week, the release of a classic EP. Stevie Wonder, as you can tell by that man's voice there, brand new thing, Songs in the Key of Life, the EP. These are four tracks that were recorded during the Songs for the Key of Life sessions 50 years ago, and there was no room for them on the album. It was already a double album and had a bonus 45 thrown in as well. No room for these four songs, which are all perfectly fine and enjoyable Stevie Wonder tracks. I played two tracks from the EP, I'm Into Living, and the one you just heard, I Can See the Sun in Late December. There's a great piece written by NPR Music about this Stevie Wonder EP, and they even go so far as to think, where would these four tracks be sequenced if the album was redone now? Yeah, good thought. And yeah, there's two other tracks that I haven't played, but I'll bring them back next week. It's Easier and My Life, Story of Love. Stevie Wonder, absolute genius, brilliant keyboard player, synthesist, harmonica player, drummer, you name it, he can do it. Anyway, moving on to something different. Last week I also played you some classic tracks from the new album by the Ezra Collective. I'm going to play a couple more from them now. The album's called Here Because of Hope on the Partisan record label. I've got Birdie Sings and Only Love featuring Parcel Liu with a bit of a spoken intro in between the two tracks. So here we go, The Ezras, my favourite current jazz band. And this album actually is a contender for Album of the Year for me so far.

How do you go through such hardship, such pain, such injustice, and then come out with a sound like Calypso? It's the Afrobeat that makes you scream, innit? The dance hall blaring from the float. It's the garage on that pirate station. That's hope. It's because of this hope that I'm here. It's a feeling, a power. It's in the sound. It's a swaying between two lovers at the end of the night, somewhere in Ladbroke Grove. It's that lover's rock.

Yeah, two tracks there by Azure Collective with a little spoken interlude in the middle. The first track, Birdie Sings, followed by the interlude part three featuring the voice of Letitia Wright. And then the piece you've just heard, Only Love, featuring Pasa Liu. We're going to move on to something different. What we've got for you now is a WOMAD memory. As you all know, if you listen to this show and you read the papers, WOMAD's back the next year. WOMAD 2027 will take place at the Bowl of Brooklands in New Plymouth and in Brooklands Park from the 12th to the 14th of March. Four acts have now been announced. Troy King, Tenariwin, the Fijian Flying Circus, and Lucky Star. The latter two haven't got any music on around that I can lay my fingers on, so what I've decided to do is fish out the odd thing of WOMAD memories to just remind us how wonderful WOMAD is. And when people are talking about WOMAD, particularly fans that have been to a lot of them, there's one act that comes up every time. I don't know whether they played a last on a Friday night or a Saturday at WOMAD, and I think they were one of the first acts to use a big back screen. I'm talking about the Gotan Project. So anyway, just to remind you about WOMAD and about Gotan Project, here's a couple of tracks from them that come from that rough time frame they appeared at WOMAD. What we have is Queremos Paz and Chunga's Revenge. Chunga's Revenge, of course, a piece by Frank Zappa, reworked by the Gotan Project.

Two tracks there from the album La Revancha del Tango by Goten Project, who appeared at WOMAD New Zealand on Friday evening, the 16th of March 2007. They appeared as a full 10-piece ensemble, although the core members only number three. They are a Franco-Swiss-Argentinian collective, and I think they're still going. I couldn't swear to that, but yeah, whenever people talk about WOMAD, that gig comes up time and time again. That beautiful mix-up of sort of traditional Argentinian thing with modern beats and brilliant presentation. Anyway, hope you enjoyed those tracks. I'm moving on to something different because that's what the show's about. I'm going to play you a little blues bracket. We can start off with Chris O'Leary from his album Blue Collar, One Way Street. He sings and plays harp. After that, Mike Wheeler, That's What Love Will Make You Do, from his collection Chicago Blues. And I might slap in another track to make it a threesome there. So here we go, a little blues bracket for you.

Yeah, tracks there by Chris O'Leary, Mike Wheeler and Anthony Gerasi. I'll catch you next week if the creek don't rise and the good Lord's willing. I'll leave you with this track, Push On by the 12 Tribes of Mars from their album Hidden Sun on the Dubophonic record label. See ya.

0: a heart, yeah.
1: 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Wild Pier Kitchen is open from 7:30 a.m. to mid-afternoon, Tuesday to Saturday at 178 Devon Street East in New